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0: Nanjawan. I wish to acknowledge the Gamangia people who are the traditional custodians of the land we are gathered on today. I would like to give my respect to the elders past, present and emerging and extend that respect to all Aboriginal people here with us today.
1: Hi, I'm Lily.
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1: And we're here from the 2BBB Youth Media Team.
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1: And we're going to have a look around and see what we can see.
2: Do you want to come with us?

0: Hi.
1: My name's Sam. It's lovely to meet you. Can you tell me a little bit about how you got involved with the show, what your role is here?
0: Well, I am one of the youth MCs for the entertainment tent. I did it yesterday alongside Dylan O'Neill. And if you look at the tent today, you'll see Sienna Young and Teal Kelly Wright. But I was originally set to be the only youth MC for last year. And unfortunately, the show was cancelled last year at like a dagger to the heart. But Tali was like, hey, we're doing the entertainment tent again this year. And we'd love to have some youth MCs just to kind of represent the youth of the Bellingen show. And so I went, yeah, that'd be great. How about we invite three more people to come and do it? Which I think was an absolutely wonderful decision because I got to get really involved with the volunteer community of the Bellingen show yesterday. And now I get to be a civilian and see what all of the hard work's come out to be. And of course, get my face dolled up. So yeah, I think Tali just reached out to me at the end of the 2024 show and was like, hey, do you want to be a part of the Bellingen show volunteer community? And I was like, yes, I would. And so that long road has led to here and the wonderful decision to involve youth in the entertainment and MC committee of the show.
1: That's so cool. And tell me a little bit about what exactly an MC does here.
0: Basically, an MC is just the person to kind of keep the vibes up in between all the acts and introduce and just give like a almost TLDR of who the act is, what they're going to be performing and how they're going to be performing it. So basically just introduce, keep the vibes up and keep the show running as smoothly as it can.
1: And I can imagine there's like a lot of impetus for you to be really hyped up and use a lot of energy. How do you maintain stamina while doing that?
0: Well, during acts and in between acts are kind of just like sitting around drinking water and being like, okay, now I can be kind of chill and tired almost. It is tiring, but it's also very, very fun to like talk to all of the acts and see what they're doing and why they're doing it, because a lot of the acts are very community-based, which is what the show is all about. So while it is very like, oh, I need to keep the energy up all the time, which is very tiring, it's also great to be involved with everybody and just see why they're doing what they're doing.
1: Absolutely. And I think the thing that you mentioned about community, it's so closely linked to the other community events around here. Like, there are so many different people and different events from Bello High School. And you are also, what's your official title again?
0: School captain.
1: You're a school captain at Bello High, as is Dylan. So tell me a little bit about why it's important. Why do you think it's important to link into youth-oriented things with the Bello show and also Bello High School?
0: Well, our captaincy team this year, which is about 7-8 people, including me and Dylan, is the school captains, and we've got vice captains and prefects alongside that. We were discussing at one of our meetings earlier this year, we really need to get involved with the Bellingen community and the larger Bellingen community in general, because while being like the figureheads almost of the school is great and all, it's not really that like significant if we're not branching out into the community and kind of just like acknowledging that while we are part of the school is part of the community and we need to give back to that thing that gives us the opportunity to kind of, because we do a lot of speeches at school, me and Dylan have started doing speeches around the area. Like I did an address for the Anzac parade at the Anzac Day service on Bellingen. And I think that was an absolutely wonderful opportunity. And just like this is for me and Dylan to just kind of give back to the community that has given us the opportunity to kind of come forth and be school captains, basically, yeah.
1: And so much of it is about giving back, and that's so much of what the Bellingen show is about. It's about giving back to the community that we're all a part of. I lost my train of thought. 5 seconds. It's important to give back to the community, as I mentioned. And this is just the start. This is the biggest Bellingen show in a long time, especially since last year was cancelled. But I know, dagger to the heart. But why do you think, what do you want moving forward? What do you hope for moving forward in terms of youth in the Bellingen show? What kind of improvements do you want to see made?
0: Well, I think the entertainment tent being hosted by youth MCs and the actual Mongrel Dog Show being hosted by a youth MC as well is an absolutely wonderful step to really involving the youth within the committee. And if you look over there, if the camera can catch it, is the chill out tents of Bellingen High School Spark. And there's, I think, the Bellingen Scouts organizing a lot of things. So I think so far the show definitely has come a far way in involving the youth. And I know that was one of Tali's greatest, like, I want to involve the youth in this show, in this community way more. And I think she's really succeeded in that. And I think just involving the youth as MCs, as stool hosts, as just doing everything and involved with the show that's already been done, and just adding that extra step of having youth come forth and be like doing speeches, introducing people, et cetera, et cetera. I think while it definitely has come a far way, there's a few more steps that we could take to involve the youth community into the actual Wellington show. And just generally, it's been great so far. And I think if we keep this going, it could get even better.
1: I agree. Thank you so much for stopping to speak with me, Arlo.
0: Of course. Thank you so much for interviewing me.

0: Hi, my name's Sam. Do you guys want to give like a little introduction to yourselves individually as well as the band you're part of?
1: Sure.
2: I might go first. I brought my mates Ben and then Alex along today to play as with my, I guess you'd call it,
3: my alias.
2: Yeah, it's my alias. I'm called B Virgo on Spotify and all the socials, and I've been, I guess, making music here in town at the Youth Hub for I'd say 12 months now, and just finally got a good discography of music to play along to, and we chucked a few covers in there as well. So for the past couple of weeks we've just been jamming and trying to get this thing to happen.
0: And how would you guys describe the sound of your music? What are your major inspirations and things like that?
2: Good question.
4: I hear a lot of Steve Lacy and alternative R&B, alt-rock influences, Mac DeMarco vibes, a lot of flange and chorus, a lot of vocal layering. Yeah, Dominic Fike and whatnot, kind of those influences. Like, that's what I hear when I hear your music.
2: Yeah. All those artists that you mentioned, I do take a lot of. I kind of pick and choose different sounds. I did a Childish Gambino cover, a Mac DeMarco cover, and a Dominic Fike.
4: Yeah,
2: and Childish Gambino. So all those three, I guess.
0: And you also mentioned beforehand that you also have other creative pursuits as well. Do you guys also have other creative pursuits? Do you do things other than music?
5: Music's kind of like the... I used to be a pretty big skater.
6: We all used to skate together.
5: Yeah, all of us. All of us were skating together.
6: It's all you.
5: It's mainly just music at the moment, just what I'm most passionate, but still like a lot of other things too, yeah.
0: What about you?
4: Yeah, I'm also a very keen muso. I've been involved in music since I was 16. Pretty much just obsessed with guitar and then carried on to production on GarageBand and whatnot on a similar path that Brian's on, but a little bit on prior. Art and photography is really a bit of a passion too. I'm sort of a got my fingers in multiple pies like Brian, you know, in multiple creative pies, you know, a bit of art, bit of photography, a bit of
6: creative.
4: It's good. It's really good. Yeah.
0: And what do you think the benefit is of having multiple different mediums through which you can express yourself?
2: For me, it's just having full creative control. Like, if I'm in a band, I feel like I don't have full creative control over what lyrics, what sound. And if I do it all myself, and that's including, like, the visuals, the art, like, I do all my album covers, I just feel like I can put exactly what I want out there without anyone else tampering with it. Not that it's a bad thing, but it's just what's working for me at the moment.
4: Yeah, beautiful form of expression. An amazing form of expression, yeah. Very good. Very, very skilled and just a great outlet. I reckon if everybody could experience that kind of creative freedom at least once in their life, they'd be obsessed too. Yeah.
0: And that creative freedom, I think, is something that's so important, particularly in regional communities where there aren't always as many, like, obvious things to do. And that creative expression is really important for connecting with other people as well. You're also in another band that I've interviewed you before. You're in Crown Street.
7: Crown Street, the band.
0: Yeah. What's that like? Because Crown Street has a very different sound than this group.
5: Honestly, like, I created Crown Street. Not I, but, like, we created Crown Street. Just like playing songs that we like, and I just want to get out there as much as I can, so I'm doing drums for Brian as well, B Virgo, so if I just do as much as I can, that's what I like.
0: Awesome. Well, it's lovely to meet you guys, and I hope you have a great rest of your day.

0: Hi, I'm Elijah with the youth media team in 2BBB Bellingen. This is Aaron, and you do what do you do at the show?
1: I do blacksmithing at this show here today.
0: How did you get into blacksmithing?
1: Well, it started by watching Vikings at a young age, and I got really into this whole Viking medieval stuff. And then I saw Colin at one of the Bellingen markets, and I thought I should give him a ask if he does any teaching. And then lockdown happened, and I started doing homeschooling, and I put in with my homeschooling routine like every week. I went down once a week, and just went from there. I got better and better, and just built my own forge, my own anvil, and everything at home, and I've just become sort of a side hustle and a passion.
0: Is this a dangerous hobby? Is there any risks involved that you might have experienced?
1: Burning myself is probably a pretty big risk, I guess. Also, cutting yourself actually happens a couple of times, but burning. I've had a couple of decent burns, and definitely, I kind of saw it, but I didn't realise it'd be such a on-edge thing. So yeah, gloves. Gloves are very important.
0: How hot does the forge get for the burns?
1: Oh, well, this is 12,000. So, sorry, yeah, 1,200 this one is. So the coke forges get way hotter, so they'll get to about, what is it, 3,000 maybe a little less. It really depends. But this one here, we just measured at 1,200 degrees at the moment. This is just the gas forge. So you don't really want to get caught in that heat.
0: No, I imagine that would give you at least serious burns.
1: Yeah, probably just a wee bit, maybe just a tiny little bit. You might get a little hurt. Anyway, I've just grown from that, and I'm trying to get into different types of the blacksmithing because there's just so many things that can go. There's just so many different paths. You just like metal work, then you go copper work, then you got just tool work. It just keeps going, and it's just great. It's just always learning.
0: Yeah, there's always something new to learn with that.
1: Absolutely. Like, I mean, I've just learned how to do rose petal. I made a rose for Mother's Day today, which is, I don't know, it kind of, I just had an idea. So, yeah, and I'll probably make another one for my girlfriend. And, yeah, it'll be good. So, yeah.
0: Well, thank you for coming and interviewing, or having an interview with me today, Aaron. And I hope you have a good time with the rest of the show.
1: Yeah, you too, man. Have a splendid time. And, thank you for the chat.

0: Hey, I'm Lily from the True Triple B Youth Media Team, and I'm here with one of the lovely entries in the Fashions on the Field. Could you introduce yourself, please?
1: Hi, I'm Rihanna Morrissey, and this is my horse Switch, or Rainbow's Reach Sundancer.
0: Oh, it's fantastic. So you guys are entering into the Fashions of the Field. Was there an inspiration with the look you're going for?
1: Look, to be honest, no. It's just my old formal dress, and I thought it looked pretty on her.
0: Well, it definitely looks very pretty. So is this your first year at the show, or how long have you been coming?
1: We've been competing for a while, but it's our first time trying Fashions of the Field, so it'll be good. Yeah.
0: Yes. Did you grow up in this sort of industry, or is it new to you?
1: I actually did grow up in the horse industry. My family members, my auntie and my uncle, they had all their own horses in Lord of the Rings and The Saddle Club and all those kinds of movies. So I've just always loved them and been around them, and then I got into myself. So, yeah.
0: That is so cool, your horse being in The Lord of the Rings. That is crazy. Were you in that experience or just relatives?
1: Just the relatives.
0: That's all right. So tell me, are you excited, a little bit nervous about the competition?
1: I'm very excited, but also very nervous because, like I said, it's my first one. So we'll just give it a go and see how it goes.
0: Yes. Well, I think you both look amazing. What kind of prep did you need to do for Switch?
1: For her prep, we sort of just do her eye makeup with the black and the clear. We do a lot of braiding the night before. So that's the rosettes in her mane. We black the hooves, do some white on the legs, and that's pretty much it.
0: That sounds great. Has she been a bit of trouble today, or is she well behaved?
1: She's actually been very well behaved, so I've been quite happy with her.
0: Fantastic. I wish you both the best of luck. Well done. Good luck.
1: Thank you so much. Thank you.

0: Hi, my name's Sam. Nice to meet you.
1: Hello, Sam. I'm Tully Gibson.
2: Hey, Sam. I'm Hugh.
0: Nice to meet you guys. And tell me, what is it exactly that you're holding right now?
1: We are holding the Bellingen River Agriculture Society Scholarship for youth, 2026.
0: Cool. And how did you guys go about applying for these?
2: It was through school. My ag teacher actually told me about it. So, she just gave me the application and I filled it out and sent it through, and then they got back to me about an interview. And then, I think it was last week and we had to come in for interviews, and then we heard on Wednesday about the results. So, that was great.
0: Cool. What about you?
1: My process was quite similar. I found out through my ag teacher and filled out the form through my emails and came in for a 15-minute interview. The process was quite simple. The atmosphere was really comfortable and it was not an unstructured interview, so it was really easy to have a good, nice, open conversation with the board, and they were all really lovely, so it was a great opportunity.
0: That's so cool. And what do you think you want to use this scholarship for? What exactly does it grant you, and what do you want to use it for?
2: Well, for me personally, it'll be after I finish year 12 next year, starting an apprenticeship. So the money that I'll get will go towards tools for an apprenticeship or anything in relation to that to help me get started with that. And hopefully that helps me get started and does what I need it to do. So that's all.
1: Yeah. For me, this scholarship would go towards, I'm planning on becoming a high school ag teacher, so I'm going to pursue a Bachelor of Agriculture, then a Master's of Teaching. And so, that's where all the funding will be going for me and support me financially. And this scholarship, it's really keeps you connected with the Bellingen Show and brings about a bigger purpose in the community and connects you. And I've met so many lovely people through this, and they have such a tight-knit group, and it's really lovely to see that sort of spirit within the community.
0: And I can imagine it's really nice to see the community, because you guys are the first recipients of these.
1: And it's really lovely to see that sort of spirit within the community.
0: And I can imagine it's really nice to see the community, because you guys are the first recipients of these awards.

0: people apply for it, and it's a bit more of a competition, so it's, you know, get more people into it and engaged in it would be really good to see. So
1: I've never seen anything really like this before, and it's really great to see the community give back and support the agricultural industry, and we need all the help we can get, and young people, and so yeah, it's really great to see.
2: And being people who are part of the community, what do you hope? This is just the start for valuing young people's endeavours in the agricultural community in Bello. What do you hope down the line? What is the ideal thing and the ideal expression of value that you hope Bello has in years to come?
0: Well, I mean, it's unfortunately a dying industry, I suppose. So hopefully this can encourage kids our age with possible similar interests to get amongst it and give it a crack themselves. It'd be really good. Or also a booster for the show as well. That could draw people in, more sponsors maybe. It might be a bit bigger money pool next year or something. That'd also be very helpful. Any kind of funds to anyone our age going into the similar thing is a big, big help for everything. So, yeah, I suppose just getting more people knowing about it, and that'd really help.
2: Raising awareness is important, yeah.
1: Yeah, I find it really great to see this vision really come to life through this scholarship, and really see the support and how the community backs up young people and promotes the agricultural industry, because not many people might be aware of the sorts of careers that come with agriculture, the science sides, the more forensic sort of sides, and the herbicides and everything. So it's really great to see all the career paths really shine through and promote this career paths for young people.
2: And it's so important. So thank you guys for stopping and chatting with us today. Have a good one.

0: Hey everyone, my name's Brock Wiley. I'm here at the Bellingen River Agricultural Show. We're here with Terry, he's one of our committee members here. Terry has brought a new function to the show in the past recent years, the Young Farmers Challenge. Terry, do you want to tell us a bit about the Farmers Challenge?
1: Yeah, look, everyone seems to get confused about this. You don't have to be a farmer to be in the Young Farmers Challenge, you know. All you need is a little bit of life skills. Can you chop a block of wood? Can you throw a gumboot into a barrel? Can you identify what poo is that? What scat is that? You know, exactly. So they're not really hard challenges, but everyone sort of goes, oh, I'm not a farmer, so I can't go in it. Or I'm 18 to 35-year-old, and I'm really shy, and I don't want anyone to see me being a dude. Be a dude. Well, it's good fun. But the thing what amazes me is Coffs Toyota and Warren Week have also put up some really lovely money this year. And first prize is $400 for the Young Farmers Challenge. So four people in a team, that's $100 a person.
0: Jeez, that's better than when I competed a couple of years back, Terry.
1: There's a second and a third prize still as well. I'm not going to tell you how much there is, but there's a lot of money. There's a lot of money involved. So, but it's also a fun vibe event. Mm. I get really pumped, and I sit there all year figuring out my challenges, going, oh, what am I going
0: to do? And I hear that this year it's not just the Young Farmers Challenge, we've got a partner carrying competition as well. You want to give us a bit of a rundown on that?
1: Yeah, that's been an annual one for a while now. And it actually, the winners of the partner carry, so it's your partner has to be over 45 kilos. And you can partner either way, male, female, female, male, whatever you want to do. You go through a 100-metre course, over hay bales, this and that. Mm. If you win this round, we will sponsor you to go to Singleton to run the next round, which is the Australian Championship. And if you place or get high, place well in that, you could go to Norway.
0: Jesus. All the way over to Norway.
1: That's where they do the annual partner carrying competition. They get really seriously into it.
0: Yeah. I didn't know it was that something that serious.
1: It's really big.
0: Amazing.
1: The new one we've had this year is we started a junior young farmer challenge. Now, we just had that run before. That's 12 to 18-year-old, where the young farmer challenge is 18 to 35, I'm sorry. I'm in the middle of it, so I'm just a bit pumped. So the 12 to 18-year-old were hilarious. They were the funniest kids I've seen, so it's been really good. So,
0: easy. Yeah. Wonderful, Terry. Well, thank you very much, mate.
1: Thanks.
0: We'll let you get back to it. See you, mate. Have a good one.
1: See
0: you,
1: guys.
0: See you, guys.

0: Hello, lovely to meet you. My name's Sam.
1: Oh, hello, Sam. My name is Adam.
0: And Adam, tell us what it is you do and what you're doing here today.
1: Well, what I do is I do a lot of interviewing, much like yourself right now. But I'm also the artistic director of the Bellingen Readers and Writers Festival. And today I am an official show announcer, so I get to wander around and tell everybody what a wonderful day it is and what a fantastic event.
0: Tell us a little bit about the artistic director of the Readers and Writers Festival to Bellingen Show MC pipeline. How does that work?
1: I suppose the pipeline would be being familiar behind a microphone, really, and being able to find what it is about an event that makes it unique, but also, more importantly, probably what it is about an audience or a community that makes it distinct. One of the things that I love about living in Bellingen and in the Mid-North Coast is that the community that you find here and the audiences who go to events like the Writers Festival or the people who come along to the show, they're here because they want to have a good time and they want to be entertained, but they also want to feel like they have a sense of ownership and they're contributing to something which is this really great celebration of what it is to live in this kind of a region, this kind of a community, this kind of a creative space.
0: And as the artistic director of the Bellingen Writers Festival, how would you say that this vision and this like intent, how do you try and manifest that in the lineups that you create and the way that you craft the show?
1: I mean, it's an interesting question because with something like the Writers Festival, you want to listen to what the community wants, but you're also a little bit at the mercy of casting a really wide net at all of the wishlist authors that you really want to have come along and seeing who has the time or who has the interest of coming along. And the great thing about the Writers' Festival is that over the years it's gotten bigger and bigger and there are more moving parts to it now, and we have things like the Fringe Festival, which is the free side of things to try and encourage more of the community to come along. And you try to find conversations or events or just ways of approaching and exploring ideas that haven't quite been told that way before. The thing that I always like is I want people to come along to any sort of event, be it a regional show like the Bellingen Show, like the Readers and Writers Festival, even if, you know, people who go to music events like River Sounds, you want it to be something that you couldn't just go to YouTube and see this same sort of thing happen somewhere else. You want to make it unique and memorable to us.
0: Totally. And I feel like the stories that comprise a community and that are prevalent within a community really are important to reflect in the media and the lineups and the acts that come in the Writers' Festival and in shows like the Bellingen Show. How do you make sure that those stories that locals value are reflected in the lineups that come in the Writers' Festival?
1: I think it's a very important part of any kind of event like this that is community focused. A Writers' Festival is a community's opportunity to have a conversation with itself. It doesn't matter who you have coming along, the conversations that get generated there are ways for the audience, for the people who live in this area, to explore these things and to talk about issues at large, issues in the world, but also issues that are in the community. And you have things like our Fringe Festival, which is very much focused on local talent. Like both at the Writers' Festival and at the show today, we had the Badabang Bari dancers. You want to find ways of, here are people who are expressing either parts of their cultural identity, their intellectual pursuits, or even just their hobbies. Finding ways of coming together and showing that to other people and making sure that there is access for local people to come along and just watch but be participants is hugely important. And that sort of happens behind the scenes as well. And what a lot of people might not be that familiar with is the huge role that volunteers have at, you know, the Writers' Festival and the show. So many events, and not even the big scale things, just things that happen, you know, monthly or weekly around Bellingen and or the Bellingen Shire, that are volunteer run. Without that kind of community input, like people who are your neighbours and friends directly trying to get these events off the ground, you know, we'd be looking at a very different township, a very different shire.
0: Speaking from experience, what kind of things do you see volunteers doing that you feel like doesn't quite get a shout out as much as it should?
1: Ooh, I mean, that's some level of volunteerism is very public facing. And so you'll see people who are, you know, they might be down at a local market out the front with, you know, buckets raising money for something. But the unglamorous side of things is usually the admin. It's your IT people. It's the people who are there doing all of the scheduling, doing all sorts of travel things. Like I know the Balanchine Show, for instance, this year has the shuttle, the buses that they're running, which is a huge thing and opens it up to so many other people being able to come along. But people don't really think about that. Actually takes quite a bit of organizing to get it off the ground. And so there's all manner of aspects to any kind of large event that you just forget would be an issue, or you kind of take it for granted, because if something's really convenient, that's kind of what you want. You don't want the audience to think like, oh, how did they pull that off? It's that great rabbit out of the hat thing. You just want them to enjoy the experience. And if you're doing your job well, it's like, oh, well, they don't need to worry about how tricky it was to do. But people put a lot of time and energy into these things. And we're probably about to get run over by a giant toy train, I expect. So I feel this is probably the prophecy is coming to be fulfilled. Death by Thomas. I knew this was going to happen.
0: You know what? I think we might be okay for now. But that was a close call.
1: It was a close call.
0: The number of times I've almost died today has been really interesting.
1: You're holding yourself together very well.
0: Thank you.
1: A lesser person would have folded under such intense rail pressure, but you're doing all right.
0: You know, early today I turned around and I saw Thomas right behind me and I thought, this is it. And I'm still around today. So you know what? Nothing can faze me, I think.
1: This is true. Ain't nothing going to break your stride. If you can survive, like, sudden Thomas the Tank Engine nightmares, really, you're primed for a life of adventure.
0: Absolutely, absolutely. Well, it's been lovely speaking with you, Adam.
1: It's been lovely speaking with you, but I would give a particular shout out to yourself, because I think that the youth media team here is such a fantastic initiative to kind of, you know, get a whole range of people interested in how these shows operate, how events happen. But also, you're about to be off to the Auckland Writers Festival. A headline guest, you're going to be up there on stage with Jacinda Ardern, I'm told, which is an incredible achievement for somebody so young. I don't know how you managed to pull that off, but I am very impressed.
0: I look forward to speaking with Jacinda Ardern, yes. Thank you so much. It's been lovely.

0: National Radio News.
1: Hello, I'm David Cameron. The Federal Energy Minister says Australians should feel reassured by current fuel levels in the national stockpile. There are 41 days of petrol, 38 days of diesel and 34 of jet fuel. Chris Bowen says more fuel deliveries will arrive this month.
2: While the instability and uncertainty continues internationally, what also continues is Australia's fuel security in the face of this very big international challenge. It's been government and business working together so closely. While others called for rationing or said rationing was inevitable, the government had the view that a calm approach would see Australia through.
1: Pop superstar Taylor Swift and the American football player Travis Kelce have married in a massive ceremony at Madison Square Garden in New York. About 1,000 guests are thought to have been in attendance, including celebrities from the worlds of entertainment and sport. Two Gold Coast teenagers missing for 3 days in bushland southwest of Brisbane have been found safe. The 17-year-old boys have been picked up by a rescue helicopter. South Australia's Primary Industries Minister says the state is better prepared for an outbreak of bird flu than it was for the algal bloom. Poultry and egg producers are on high alert after H5N1 bird flu was detected in migratory birds in Western Australia, South Australia and now New South Wales. Speaking to the ABC, Claire Scriven says unlike SA's toxic algal bloom, there has been advanced warning of the threat posed by influenza.
3: It's something that we're prepared for. It's not unprecedented like some of the other events we've seen in recent years in South Australia. So it is of concern, absolutely, but we are also very, very prepared.
1: A much-needed snowstorm has saved Australia's resorts from the worst start to a ski season in decades, just in time for school holidays. Snow has fallen across the New South Wales and Victorian Alps. Landcare Australia is recognising Australians who are protecting and strengthening local environments. Nominations for the 2026 State and Territory Landcare Awards close at the end of this month. The awards are presented across multiple categories, recognising the quiet workers who make a real difference to the health of the environment. Speaking to National Radio News, CEO Dr. Shane Norrish says it's important to celebrate these hard workers.
4: It's not just about saying thank you. It's an opportunity to elevate the voices of the people involved, the local communities involved, and it really opens some new doors to opportunities for those nominees and the eventual winners of the awards.
1: Sport and the Socceroos are out of the Football World Cup after Australia and Egypt finished extra time locked at 1-1. Egypt won 4-2 in a penalty shootout. Former Socceroos coach Ange Postecoglou will coach champion Saudi Arabian side Al Nassr under a 2-year deal. The team is headlined by Portugal superstar Cristiano Ronaldo. In the AFL, Sydney have taken a 35-point win over the Western Bulldogs, 92-55. Swans coach Dean Cox says it was a strong response to last week's 43-point loss to Brisbane.
5: Reviewed the game really well, took a fair bit into training throughout the couple of sessions that we did have and executed really well.
1: In the NRL, Penrith have ended a 2-game losing streak with a 36-14 win over the Rabbitohs. In today's games, St George Illawarra host West's Tigers and the Broncos face the Sharks.
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Good afternoon. You are on to Triple B FM. Thanks for hanging out with me on this beautiful Saturday afternoon. Of course, this morning it started out a little bit crisp, but I mean, look out the window. It is perfectly sunny. How about that? Not a bad way to get in the feel of winter. Now, of course, we've got a pretty amazing show lined up for you today with some Australian hits, as well as an interview from Bellingen's very own Holly. Now, Holly is a young French horn player and tutor in Bellingen Youth Orchestra. And in this conversation, we'll highlight Holly's musical journey and life growing up in a regional area like Bellingen. It's going to be so great to chat to her, but to start you off, this is King Stingray with Looper. I'll talk to you very, very soon. You're on 2 Triple B FM.

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Good afternoon. You are on 2BBB with FM with me, Teal. Saturday afternoon is just getting started. We've got so much more lined up in the show. Hey, text in the weekend goss 0472 505 875. 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There's some pretty big music events happening next month, including the Leve tour, so I thought we'd have to play one of her songs. Of course, this is Lovesick. Text in if you're going to that tour. Happening very soon. You're on 2BBB FM.

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0: Good afternoon. You are on 2 Triple B FM with me, Teal. Thanks for hanging out with me on your Saturday afternoon. It is so great to be joined with you on this beautiful Saturday. 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Text in the weekend goss 0472 505 875. Now, of course, it is that time where we have the interview every week. And today I'll be chatting to Holly McGuigan. Now, Holly is a young French horn player and tutor in the Bellingen Youth Orchestra, and this conversation will highlight Holly's musical journey and life growing up in a regional area. And I've got Holly on the line now. Hey!
1: Hi! Hi there!
0: It's so great to be joined with you.
1: Yes, it's awesome to be here.
0: Now, what was it like growing up in a small country town, and how did it shape who you are as a musician today?
1: Well, when I was growing up, there wasn't much in the way of classical music around. Of course, there's bluegrass and there's jazz and all kinds of things, but when I was younger, I wasn't particularly involved with that.
0: Yeah.
1: So when I was younger, there wasn't much in the way of musical programs at my primary school.
0: Right.
1: Yeah.
0: And what first inspired you to start playing the French horn?
1: At my primary school, we had a few wind instrument teachers
0: yes,
1: come through and show some instruments off. And when I first heard my now horn teacher play the horn, when I first heard my now horn teacher play the horn, I

0: that musical memory with being with the French horn so far?
1: That's a great question. I would have to say one of the greatest opportunities I've had is to join a Sydney Symphony Orchestra run program. And I'd say the performance I did in Lismore, performing some pretty amazing pieces there, was probably one of my favorites.
0: How was that opportunity, being performed with such a amazing orchestra like that? What was that like?
1: Amazing. It was great. It was a very good immersion of professional musicians. It was really awesome opportunity.
0: Definitely. And do you think that really engraved that that's what you wanted to do when you're older, playing the French horn, being part of music?
1: Oh, for sure. Yeah, definitely. Just hearing all of the musicians working together is just amazing.
0: Absolutely. And how has being part of the Bellingen Youth Orchestra, of course, all the way through school to then being a tutor now, helped you grow as a musician?
1: It would definitely be just being a part of a community. Because we're in such a small, you know, local country town, it's amazing that we have this opportunity to be a part of that. And from that, because we have such a tight-knit community here, it's just been great to be able to be a greater part of that through the years.
0: Absolutely.
1: Yeah, it's been awesome.
0: And have you faced challenges when first learning this unique instrument? Were there some particular ways that you had to overcome them?
1: For sure. Considering it's one of the hardest instruments in the world to play, you have to definitely dedicate a lot of your time to practicing very specific things so that it's just right when you play.
0: Absolutely. And what's something people might not know about the French horn that makes it so special?
1: Well, I'm pretty sure it's over 4 meters long.
0: Wow.
1: When you stretch it out. So that's pretty cool. And it is one of the hardest instruments in the world because it's all that piping. You have to have really, really good lungs. So you have to practice constantly, as is with any instrument.
0: Yes.
1: But it's a really hard instrument and not a lot of people play it. So there's always a demand.
0: Absolutely.
1: Cool.
0: And Holly, if you could perform anywhere in the world or with any orchestra, where or who would that have to be with?
1: Definitely the Berlin Philharmonic. They're renowned for being one of the greatest.
0: Yes. Is there a certain reason that you would choose them, or is it just, do you reckon that would be just the most, I know it would be the most amazing thing ever.
1: I have grown up for a while now listening to their renditions and recordings of my favourite pieces. And I've actually personally met one of the hornists who is a part of the Berlin Philharmonic, and she's inspired me to want to be able to play there with them.
0: Wow, that is so cool. Okay, so what do you reckon's the next steps for you in your musical journey?
1: I would say connecting with people.
0: Yeah.
1: If you connect with more musicians, your opportunities will arise, and it's just amazing the people you'll meet and the things you'll be able to do. So I think the next step would definitely be to go and meet some new people.
0: Absolutely. Well, that sounds like a pretty amazing goal to have. And what advice would you give to other young people from regional communities who are thinking about learning an instrument?
1: Don't give up. It's seriously worth it. What you do and how much you practice and the people you meet, it's just so worth it to continue practicing and loving what you do.
0: Absolutely, and that's the most amazing part. And how, because you're part of the Bellingen Youth Orchestra for so long, and now being a tutor, what's that been like, being able to help others in the orchestra, help them along their journey?
1: It's pretty great because I'm also the librarian for the orchestra, so I also sort out the music, so
0: great.
1: I have a pretty good part in there. It's just awesome to be able to be behind the scenes of that, whereas before I was more on the front lines, I guess you could say.
0: Yes, absolutely. Yeah. Well, thank you so much for having a chat to me today, Holly. It was great to get those insights into the French horn and your musical journey.
1: Yeah, it was awesome. Thanks, Teal.
0: Cool. Thank you. Of course, you're on 2BBB FM. Got some hits coming up for you. Australian local, as well as some musicals. This is 3090.

Good afternoon, you're on 2 Triple BFM. Thanks for hanging out with me today, of course. My name is Teal and it is 12:43 PM. Hopefully you enjoyed that interview. Let us know what is going on in the weekend goss, 0472-505-875. Now, we have had a text in on the text line and it is from Bob from Thora, who has requested that we play Thorns and All by Silver Sun Pickups. He's loving the Bollywood vibe that we had earlier, and he hopes that all the listeners have a great day. This is Thorns and All by Silver Sun Pickups. Enjoy.

now, mister, I'm pleased to meet you. 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

0: 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Mexico. Anything goes, so head over to the Wheel Pile Island Facebook page and make a suggestion now. All right, let's head into the cave and see what the theme is for this week's show. Take it away, Filthy the Bear.
1: Are you ready, kids?
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1: I can't hear you!
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1: Oh! 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
3: That's right, it's Will Parlin coming to you from the Cauliflower Cathedral, the 2 Triple B Studios here in beautiful Ballinger, New South Wales. 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
1: At the top there, we had the B-52s with Rock Lobster, and then in the middle, we had the Aquabats with Shark Fighter. And finally there, for Sebastian in Coffs Harbour, we had Ween with Ocean Man. Now, I'm not sure where 2BBB's gone. 2BBB, for any listeners who aren't aware, is he's my work experience robot. 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Not sure where he's gone now. Not a great start. Look, I might just throw to an ad and go out into the offices here at 2BBB and see if I can find him. Yeah, hang about a sec. 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No, wait, this song.

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1: You're listening to Wheel Pile and coming to you from the Cauliflower Cathedral, the 2BBB studios here at beautiful Bellingen, New South Wales. I'm your host, Filthy the Bear, and well, I'm supposed to be here with little robot friend 2BBB. He's headed out to get nachos, apparently. So professional. Anyway, each week I spin a wheel to choose a musical theme for the next week's show. Last week was space. This week, it's Under the Sea. So we're playing all Under the Sea songs. Just then we heard German garage rock duo Gurr with their first single from back in 2016, Moby Dick. And then we heard Canadian band Cub with Go Fish. Cub were a short-lived, a 90s band that included Nico Case, who later went on to form the New Pornographers. Cub were from Vancouver, beautiful city, horrible aquarium. The belugas. Oof.
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1: All right, next up we're going to hear from Lisa Hannigan. Lisa was born in Dublin, Ireland, and used to sing with Damien Rice. Remember that guy? When he was still depressed and made good music. Here's Lisa Hannigan with her song about the sea, aptly named Sea Song.

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1: Hello, hello, hello. You're on Willpower Island with me, Filthy the Bear. This week's theme is Under the Sea. A little mic problem there, apparently. Hopefully it's sorted now. Anyway, just then we heard Lisa Hannigan, and before her we heard Iceland's Björk with the Anchor Song. I'm a bit of a fan of Björk. She recently brought out her lockdown album, Fossora. It's a bit different from her other albums. There's a definite Iceland feel to the songs, which I suppose makes sense, seeing as she spent most of the pandemic at home. Björk was suggested to us by Kylie in Kirkstall in Victoria, who is listening to the show via the 2BBB website. You too could have a song suggestion played. Once I spin the wheel and we know the theme for the next week's show, we take it down. So simply go to the Willpower Island Facebook page and hit me up with your song suggestions. While you're there, send me your suggestions for themes. As we use a theme, as I say, it gets taken down and replaced. So tell me what you would like to hear. It's up to you. You are in control. Hopefully you can hear it.
2: That's what shellfish are. They're just creepy, crawly, giant insects on the bottom of the ocean. You know, fish are swimming all like, we got to get an exterminator up in this piece.
3: They're bugs.
2: They have a shell like a bug. They have spindly legs and crawl around like a bug. They have antennae like a monster. They're probably monsters. Like, if you went home and you saw a chicken in your house, you'd be like, what the hell is that chicken doing in my house? But if you saw a lobster, you'd be like, we're moving. Because there's not a nickel's worth of difference between a lobster and a giant scorpion.
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1: Okay, so for the third week in a row, a Beatles song has popped up for the theme. I'm going to try not to play too many songs by the same bands from week to week, but it's difficult to toss some songs aside when they're such classics. So I am going to play the Beatles again this week. And I'm not even a huge fan. I really like some of their stuff, but the Beatles were one of those bands that got ruined for me by, well, twats in my school who dressed like John Lennon and played Beatles songs over and over again ad nauseum. I did enjoy the Get Back documentary, however. I know they're good and I know they're ridiculously talented, but I just can't commit. Anyway, here's the Beatles with, what have we got? Yellow Submarine.
6: In the

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1: Okay, so in the middle there, after the Beatles, I played Michelangelo and the Black Sea Gentlemen with their song The Black Sea Waltz. I first saw Australian Michelangelo supporting Amanda Palmer on an Australian tour. He and the Black Sea Gentlemen put on an intriguing theatrical show, drawing inspiration from Eastern European, mariner and circus performer traditions. In as much as any of that makes sense and our traditions. Lastly, we heard the song I previewed last week, The Decemberists with the Mariner's Revenge song. This version was from their album Picturesque, but the live version is perhaps even better. I love the accordion throughout that song. It's part sea shanty, part sabre dance, part Cossack knife fight, and it's all in the belly of the whale. It's awesome.

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1: That was Melbourne's The Cat Empire with their song Fishies, and then The Prawn Song by London band Superorganism. Some people consider coral reefs, like Australia's Great Barrier Reef, a superorganism because it's one long continuous mass of animals with identical or, I guess, close to identical genes. But do you know what the longest animal in the ocean is? The longest single animal? Blue whale? Did you say blue whale? Wrong! The longest animal in the ocean is the siphonophore. We'll say siphonophore, which is like a big gelatinous string. It's basically like a sort of jellyfish. How big is it? Anyway, well, there are conflicting reports on the internet. No surprises there. One side said that they'd seen one measuring over 120 metres long, but most researchers seem to estimate them as being around 40 metres, which is almost twice the length of a blue whale, which seems short for a blue whale for some reason. But, hey, who am I to complain?

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1: You're on 2BBB with me, Filthy the Bear. The show is Willpie Island. You just heard from the Submariner theme song from the 60s Marvel Superheroes cartoon show. I loved these cartoons when I was a kid, and they all had the best songs. The animation was pretty basic. It looked like they took the original comics panels and just added some sound effects and voices. Namor the Submariner is a half Atlantean, half-human mutant with little wings on his feet and crazy eyebrows. I actually just saw the latest Black Panther film with Namor in it. It was okay. The Namor in that film definitely isn't the Namor the Submariner that I know from the comics, but it was okay. Before that was the Young Rascals with Too Many Fish in the Sea, a song about tossing old girlfriends into the sea and then sorting through all the fish that you catch as a sort of knock-on effect, I guess. That's what I got out of the lyrics.

2020. The place is the Challenger Seamount, the top of an underwater mountain. A complex beneath the sea. 250 men, women, and children live here, each of them a scientist pioneer. For this is our last frontier, a hostile environment which may hold the key to tomorrow. Each day, these oceanauts meet new challenges as they build their city beneath the sea. This is SeaLab 2020.

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2: There you heard Crawled Out of the Sea by Laura Marling, and then a song that used to make me tear up every time I heard it. It's making me tear up now. Fish and Bird by Tom Waits from the album Alice. It just used to really bum me out that the bird and the whale couldn't be together because their lives are so different. It's like Romeo and Juliet, but with a sparrow and a beluga. It is so sad. After Tom Waits was the original C-Lab 2020 cartoon theme from 1972, another TV show that showed how hopeful we were about our future and therefore makes me feel pretty guilty about how we haven't really made good on much. I was watching some old classic Star Trek the other night, a show that was made in the mid-60s, and Captain Kirk was talking to someone about what he knew of the 1990s. Apparently, there was a eugenics war in the 1990s. We created a race of superhumans in the 1990s and sent manned spacecraft to other planets in the 1990s. Literally none of that happened. I feel like we were such a letdown.
3: And it's the starchy kind of a number called

put out at sea. Three whales outside my window, swimming in the River Lee. Orca, orca. They were killer whales. Three whales swam up our river, up through Passage West. Well, you never saw such excitement. Nobody had ever seen or heard of such a thing before. People came from far and near to see the whales. They came on aeroplanes from Finland and helicopters from England, from the radio and the TV. Well, I met an old woman in the supermarket. She said, John, you have to write a song about the whales. Who else is gonna do it? I went...

Maybe they only come up for the salmon and the mullet. I'm not sure. But it's true that they spent a long time outside the city hall, speaking to the city fathers in a language no one could understand. Three boys come out of Charlie's, 1 o'clock in the morning, out of their heads on ease. Well, they thought, ladies and gentlemen, that they took one too many when they see the three whales splashing around outside in the lee. Orca! Orca! On the human mammal mobile phone, the human mammal gathered from far and near that night down on Union Quay for the greatest party of all time that was ever held in Cork. Burning on through the night, there was

or whales. Well, they swam up as far as the School of Music. Everyone was getting fierce, worried about the whales. The crowd from the university came on the radio. They said, we have to turn the situation around. We have to save the whales. But they swam all the way up to the School of Music. They came a long, long way, especially to hear the human children playing the violin. Orca! Orca! Such excitement. The town was full of stories. The city was full of talk. Old fellas were going around saying, when I was a young fella, you could walk across the River Lee on the backs of the mullet. Now the Irish, we don't eat the mullet. We think that they eat the shit off the bottom. I bet you they're grand. I bet you there's nothing wrong with those fish. The French, for example, love them. So does the orca. Orca. And a half, lashing into the salmon and the mullet, coming and going as they pleased, splashing around in the River Lee, underneath the bridges of Cork, like they owned the place. Then the word came through on the radio that there was another 30 orca killer whales down by the mouth of the harbour. What's going on? There was a pod of whales down in the harbour. That was the

sky was completely blue. The sea was completely blue. The day that Mama Orca passed away, there was a girl crying on the radio. It's hard for you to imagine here tonight, like, ladies and gentlemen, on Friday the 13th of November 2009, like, in the London Irish Centre, Camden Square, London Town, like, ladies and gentlemen. How upset the people got that time in Cork. These three whales, they were after swimming into the people's hearts. There was a girl crying on the radio. The crowd from the university came back on. They said it was a tooth infection, killed the old grandmother whale in the end. They said, poisoned the blood. They said that there's no dentist down under the sea. They said, if you live, ladies and gentlemen, a long and healthy life, some chance of that, like, anyway, like, ladies and gentlemen, they said, death is gonna get you in the end. Death comes in through the teeth. Well, the other two whales, they turned around. They were after learning all her songs. They swam away back down the harbour. They met the other 30 orcas waiting for them below by the mouth of the harbour. Sorry about your mother. They all turned around and they swam away back out to sea, and they were never seen again. What was that all about, like? Gentlemen, that was the summer of the whales. It was only the summer before, the summer before, the summer before last summer. But no, it's just a vague memory with us. The strange people of Cork, we've the memory of a goldfish. But I met an old woman in the supermarket. She said, John, you have to write a song about the whales. Who else actually is gonna do it? Only for her, ladies and gentlemen, there would be no song. If you could call it a song, like, anyway, I just went.

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1: Before the ad break, we heard a couple of Irish lads and a Texan. First up was a legend of the Irish music scene, a guy I've actually had the pleasure of seeing live a few times, John Spillane. John has played in De Barra's Bar in Clonakilty, County Cork, the first Thursday of every month for years. I last saw him sometime around 2006, and he still plays there every day. I mean, to this day, not every day. After John Spillane, I played Declan O'Rourke, another Irishman, with Marrying the Sea. It's a song in a very traditional Irish style, and it encapsulates... Please, 2BBB, keep it down. It encapsulates that sad beauty that the country of Ireland so readily evokes. Declan O'Rourke lived in Australia for a while, in Kyabram, in Victoria, and one of his albums was named after the town. After Declan O'Rourke, I played the Devendra Banhart song, Seahorse. You're listening to Wilp Ireland, coming to you from the Cauliflower Cathedral, the 2BBB studios in Bellingen. I'm Filthy the Bear, and each week the studio robot, 2BBB, and I hunt down songs to fit a certain theme. What theme? Well, that's where you come in. Simply go to the Wilp Ireland Facebook page and make a suggestion. That's Wilp Ireland for a theme, and if we like it, we'll put it up on the wheel. While you're there, make a suggestion for a song that fits the coming week's theme. This week, in case you've just tuned in, is Under the Sea. Now, how about something with a bit more of a classic feel? Let's try Beyond the Sea. Now, the song that Bobby Darin made, a hit back in the day, but let's have a go at the Royal Crown Review version. Yeah. Good suggestion. Here is Royal Crown with Review, Royal Crown Review with Beyond the Sea.

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1: Okay, that was John Lee Hooker with Deep Blue Sea. You're listening to Wheel Pie Island with your host, Filthy the Bear, at the Cauliflower Cathedral, the 2BBB studios in Ballingen, New South Wales. Each week on Wheel Pie Island, I spin a wheel to work out the musical theme for the next week's show. What do I mean by theme? Well, this week the theme is under the sea. Last week it was space and the week before it was horses. But it can be a country, a feeling, a musical style, basically anything. And it is that time. It is time to spin the wheel and find out what will be the theme for next week's show. 2BBB, do you want to do the honours? Okay, great. All right, well, get your little robot arm out there and give it a spin. No, I don't want a light or a melted Kit Kat finger or what I guess is a tube with hair in it. Just spin the wheel, please. That's right. Now, now give it a sharp spin. And off we go. Maybe spend it a little bit too much. Okay. It's murder and revenge. Whose idea was murder and revenge? Wait, you thought it would be fun? Great. So now I have to hunt down songs about murder and revenge. Wonderful. It's going to be a dark week in the bear cave, but that's fine. Murder and Revenge it is. So obviously, dear listeners, I need your help. Please go to the Wheel Pie Island Facebook page and suggest a theme to go up on the wheel. When we use a theme, that theme comes off the theme comes off the wheel and we need another one to go up. Last week, Tiger Tiger from Hobart suggested songs you might want to hear at a roller skating rink. So that's up there now. Anyway, what do we have next? Oh, okay, it's Kathleen Hanna and Bikini Kill from the album Pussy Whipped with Starfish.

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1: So, are you feeling tired and lethargic, having trouble getting through the rest of the day, work getting you down, don't know how you'll cope if that jerk in the staff kitchen doesn't stop magically needing a cup of coffee every time you need a cup of coffee, and then he makes stupid jokes about how you should stop meeting like this, or perhaps people are going to talk, want to pop his head like a... Oh, anyway, let's face it, not being sexist, it is a he. Anyway... where was I going? Oh, yeah. Well, this is the part of the show where we try to help you push on through, where we try to give you that burst of energy to get the job done. File the papers, lay the tiles, stock the shelves. It's time for a montage.

0: There was.
1: So that's it for today's show. Remember to head on over to the Wheel Pile and Facebook page and make your suggestions for themes for the show, plus songs for next week's show. The theme for next week is Murder and Revenge, so send those suggestions in, and if they fit, they'll go on the playlist. The news is next, but first let's go back to those old Jacques Cousteau documentaries with the great Norwegian-Australian composer Sven Libeck. Sven graduated from the Juilliard School in New York before moving to Australia in the early 60s. I love me some Sven Libeck. It makes me want to put on scuba gear and talk in a French accent about the mysteries of the ocean as I'm tearing out to some reef in my Zodiac. Here is Sven Libeck, just before the news.

0: Welcome to Mid-North Coast Live on 2 Triple B FM 93.3 and 107.3. This is the show where you get to hear the very best live performances from the coast, from the Shires, recorded, produced and remixed exclusively for 2 Triple B.
1: It's another week, and that means it is another edition of Mid-North Coast Live. Now, today on the program, we are winding back to the year 2020, when a lot of gigs weren't really happening in the area because there was a little worldwide pandemic. Well, the Jetty Memorial Theatre put on a series of concerts called the Cardboard Crowd Cutout Series, and local artist Jean Neal took to the stage for a very intimate show to a crowd of cardboard cutouts and to a streaming audience. So let's jump into that concert right now, and you guys are on Mid-North Coast Live, and this is Jean Neal.
2: Hey everyone, how you doing? It's great to be here tonight. Thanks for allowing me to start the series off. I've been in isolation myself, and I haven't had a chance to come out and play, so this is pretty much a first, so thank you very much. I hope you guys are cool with new songs, because I got a whole bunch of new songs I'd love to play for you guys. This one's sort of about living in a tiny house, and it's called Tiny House.

Hey, thanks very much. Thanks. It's nice to see you guys out. I am talking to the cardboard cutout crowd, but they are representatives of real people out there, and I'm sure I know a few of them at least. Hi, and thanks for streaming, and thanks to everyone who's made a cutout because they look amazing. I'm quite partial to Mr. T and Jessica Rabbit, and the Joker is quite an attentive listener. So this next song I'm going to play for you guys, this one is called Te Amo, and it's been a dream of mine to write in Spanish, and I have a little bit, but here's a song that's completely in Spanish, and I really hope you like it. It's pretty much brand new.

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1: Thanks very much. Thank you. It seems like a lifetime ago that we had fires raging through the country. And it's amazing, you would have never thought that we're going to have a pandemic and things would be different. You know, something that people have said hasn't happened very often in history. But it's hard to remember the fires, but they seem to be really, really serious at the time. I guess they really were. They were. But I wrote a song at that time, and it's called Forest Fires. And the fires represent a fair few things metaphorically for me, and this one's called Forest Fires.

Thank you. Cool. It's yeah, it feels great to be up here. And, it's a very surreal feeling to play to this crowd. there's E.T. I'm seeing E.T. now, and there's a lot of people I don't recognise, which might, you know, make me feel old, really. I see E.T. E.T. I saw when I was a kid. This next song is called Miracle, and I'm going to dedicate this out to a couple of fans that have been together for 21 years, and that's Kami and Chris, who've been in love for 21 years, and hopefully they'll be in love for another 100. And this one is called Miracle.

Thank you very much. Thank you. This next one is called Luna, and this is sort of like my song where I get to imagine that I'm living in a Western, and my favourite Western character, obviously, for me, was Clint Eastwood in The Good, the Bad and the Ugly. It's like maybe a modern adaptation using some Quentin Tarantino images as well. That's probably, if you want to know what's going on in my head during this song, that's what's going on. Okay, this is called Luna.

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1: Thank you very much. Thank you. I do have applause. The audience, I don't know if you guys can hear it. Hopefully you guys can hear it, but there's an applause in my speakers. And so the cardboard cutout make applause, I guess psychically, because I'm not seeing their hands move. So this is a really cool concept, and I just wanted to thank the JD Theatre for putting it on, because they're an amazing crew, and Any Entertainment for doing the sound and the video. It's really cool to be part of it. I'm going to play you guys another Spanish song, and this one is another new one I've been working on with my project of writing in Spanish, and this one's called Montaña, which is called Mountain.

Thank you very much. Thanks. Yeah, hope you guys are comfortable out there wherever you are on the web. Sure is nice to be in the theatre. It's really cool. I mean, you know, couldn't think of a better venue.

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Cool. 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I'm trying to mix it up, and I hope you guys are cool with new songs. I mean, we're gonna go back to normal life soon, and I'm gonna go back to busking on the street, and I've been meaning to last week, and you know, I don't know where everyone's from. It could be far and wide, people streaming in, but for you locals that see me around the Coffs Harbour, Bellingen area, yeah, it'd be really fun to go back and have new songs to play and work towards making some more records. So I'm going to play you guys another new one. This one I do have, if you guys want to check out some of my music on YouTube or even on my social feeds, I have a film clip for this one. It's called Manifesto, and it's filmed very close, or right in front of actually the Dangar Falls, which is just a beautiful spot. And so this song is called Manifesto.

Yeah, I love that. That I love that waterfall, because it's just the pouring of emotion. Amazing, you know, when you go to the Dangar Falls, you go to a waterfall wherever, and it's just so overwhelming with how it silences your thoughts. So I got this song. I travelled over to see a friend last year to WA. I'd never been there before, and I got for the first time to see the sunset into the ocean. I don't know, come out of the ocean. Rise in the east. It does the opposite to what it does in the east coast, and that was cool. Sorry. I know I'm laughing at my own joke, but there's no one else to laugh, but the audience does laugh. Okay. So I got this song that I wrote over in WA with my friend, and he was living on this beautiful place, and it's just sometimes when you go somewhere different and you've never been there before and you see new things, it's a great way to write a song, because you just do something that you won't do again. And this is one of those songs. It's called May This Circle Be Unbroken.

Thank you. Thank you very much. I hope you guys enjoyed the songs tonight. Really do. And hope you guys all have been having a safe and happy time out there in lockdown mode, and as we slowly come out. I'm sure that when we all go back to the arts, it's going to be amazing. People are going to be so creative, and there's going to be such amazing things to see and do. I'm going to finish off with a song called Gather in April. And thanks again. My name's Sean Leal, and thanks very much again to the JD Theatre for having me. And looking forward to next Friday night's installment. And this is called Gather in April. Thank you.

0: Thanks very much. Thank you.
1: Janelle, right there on Mid North Coast Live, recorded back in May 2020 at the Jetty Memorial Theatre. Big thank you to the team at Any Entertainment. Well, now they're called Inspired Audio. Back then, they weren't called that, for recording that set. Now, my name's Kai. You are on Mid-North Coast Live. Got a little bit more time left with you today, so I thought I would slip in another little mini concert. This next one is by Paul McQuarrie and Duo Royal Chant, when they performed for the Dark Alley session. Now, this one was recorded by Joss Thompson, and it sees Royal Chant perform three of the tracks, and you guys are on Mid-North Coast Live.

Out of Port Macquarie, that was a Royal Chant here on Mid-North Coast Live. Thank you to everyone involved for bringing this program together. My name's Kai Bullock, and we will catch you next week for another edition of Mid-North Coast Live here on 2BBB.

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0: Yeah, but I'll be right.
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3: 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The road is no place for excuses. A message from the New South Wales Government.

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11: Hi, this is Noddy. Thanks so much for your company and welcome to the program for the week commencing the 9th of March 2026. This is Aussie Music Weekly, your weekly fix of new, local and independent Australian music. Coming up on this week's show, got the brand new single from those Perth lads, South Summit. We bring you something brand spanking new from those 90s legends from Sydney, Caligula, who are back with some new music. And we head to Melbourne for past In Focus interviewees Kingswood and the latest slice of country-fied rock, shall we say. And also this hour, we do our backtrack segment as always. This time around, we're heading back around about two decades ago for something from the Melbourne legends, Augie March. All that and stacks more, so do hope you can stay with us. Well, to kick things off, it's an Adelaide band who were formed only in 2024, but in that very short space of time, they've built up a very loyal following on the back of their live performances in their hometown of Adelaide. This is their latest song that I'm about to hit the play button on. It's a song about fighting through battles, struggles and internal pain. Their name is The Coogees and they've got an upcoming show in Adelaide happening on the 28th of March titled Coogee Fest 2026. And I tell you what, they've brought in a couple of other bands in a similar vein genre-wise to play along with them. And they include the likes of the Southern River Band, Kingswood, Shotgun Mistress, Ragdoll, Large Mirage and heaps more. So if you're in Adelaide, put that date in your diary, March 28th for Coogee Fest. Well, to get things underway, without further ado, here are the Coogees with Anthem for the True Believers.

Yeah, catchy little tune there from a four-piece band out of North Queensland. They're called Slippery Gypsy, and that's their new single called Stranger. It's a song all about meeting a stranger and instantly feeling something that you can't explain. Group have released around about six singles so far in their career, and apparently have another four unreleased tracks all ready to unleash upon the world. Thanks so much for your company. You are tuned to Aussie Music Weekly as we come to you around Australia on the Community Radio Network and heard through your local community radio station. It's Noddy here. Still to come, got the brand new single on the way from those Sydney 90s legends, Caligula. To Adelaide for the very latest from Adelaide-based singer-songwriter and past In Focus interviewee, Alexia. Oh, shit, baby, you just hate me, and you do it on the daily. And then heading to Melbourne for the brand new single from Kingswood. Seemed like a long walk, talking to her mama, sipping that tea and spilling that drama. Also coming up on this week's program, we do our backtrack segment. This time around, we're heading back exactly 20 years ago for something from the Melbourne band Augie March. Well, on to Perth band and past In Focus interviewees here on the show, South Summit. Their upcoming second album, Run It Back, has now been announced. June the 12th will be the release date. This track, which will be from it, was apparently written with the guitarist from the band 660. The new album is also going to see the band moving into, I guess, a bit of a slight more different musical direction. And this track might indicate a little bit of that. South Summit for you now, On the Dash.

You're just listening to The Elm, which is the moniker of producer and songwriter M.L. Lochter, and the latest single there called Could It Be Me. The musical style is described as a mixture of new wave, indie, rock, alternative and pop, and that song explores the blurred lines between paranoia, self-importance and faith. 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We've also got a presence on X, formerly known as Twitter, and the website is there for you 24/7, aussiemusicweekly.com.au, which is where you can stream past In Focus interviews, live session performances, and Rufus on Fire's artist profile segments. 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Well, on to Sydney electro pop outfit who first hit the scene in the 90s decade, Caligula. They reformed back in 2018, and this year is going to see them release what will be their second album in their career. This is their latest tune to come from that upcoming release, and it's a song about the loss of a parent. It's called Mother,

interesting sounds there from an 8-piece band from the Sunshine Coast called Dub Zoo. The track features the vocals of One Love, actually, from Arrested Development, you might remember from back in the 90s decade. And that one comes from their upcoming EP, which will be due out later in the year. It's called Pocketful. And track sees the band make what is their first foray into hip-hop and reggae fusion. Thanks so much for your company. You are tuned to Aussie Music Weekly around Australia on the Community Radio Network. We have reached around about the halfway point of the show, so a little bit of a signpost as to what's still to come, and that is the latest single from Adelaide-based singer-songwriter Alexia. We introduce you to a Sydney-based MC and hip-hop artist called Madam Wu, and the new single is on the way for Kingswood as well. Up next, though, we're going to do the backtrack segment. This time around, we're heading back exactly 2 decades ago for something from the Melbourne legends Augie March, but onto a 7-piece band from Adelaide now called Sturt Avenue, and a song all about the joy felt after a big night out. This track apparently was originally intended for use as part of a short film, but they've now brought it into the fold for themselves. So here is Sturt Avenue for you with The Beer Song.

Backtrack time now here for you on Aussie Music Weekly and Melbourne legends Augie March, whilst not as active on the releases front in recent years, are still playing relatively regularly, and this year we'll actually see them commemorate 20 years since the release of the most successful album of their career, Moo You Bloody Choir. The album went top 10 back in 2006 and also scored them 5 ARIA Award nominations. Now the group are going to be heading out on tour on the road to play this album in its entirety, as well as a few favourites from their very sizable back catalogue. The tour gets underway at the Frio Social in Fremantle on April the 3rd, the Garvey in Adelaide on April the 4th, the Croxton in Melbourne on April 10, and then the Triffid in Brisbane on April 17. Let's backtrack now to the year 2006, and from the very album in question, Moo You Bloody Choir, here is Augie March with what has become their signature tune, One Crowded Hour.

and called The Petrov Affair, and the title track from what's going to be their upcoming album. That one's called Men Are a Luxury Item, a song all about being single for a very long time. And if you like the sounds of that one, why not head along to one of their album launch dates? They're happening at Link and Pin in Woi Woi on the central coast of New South Wales on March the 6th. March the 7th, they're at the Oak in Newcastle, and March 27th, playing at the Mosh Pit in Newtown. 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Now, if you happen to be hearing us through either of those stations, or in fact any station right around Australia, love to hear from you. Either send us a DM via our Facebook page, facebook.com/Aussie Music Weekly, or maybe an email to info@aussiemusicweekly.com.au. Always love to hear from you. Let's continue the music now with Adelaide-based singer-songwriter and past In Focus interviewee here on the show, Alexia, who we met at the Big Sound Festival a couple of years ago when she was pretty much just starting out. I'll tell you what, since that time, her career has really taken off. In fact, she spent the bulk of the past few months over in the UK touring. This track that I'm about to hit the play button on comes from her upcoming third EP, which is going to be called Good on Paper and will be due out in May. Well, she's going to do a couple of EP launch dates around the time of the EP release. They all kick off at the YHQ in Perth on May the 15th, then to the Triffid in Brisbane on May 21, Mary's Underground in Sydney on May 22, The Gov in her hometown of Adelaide on May 29, and wrapping it all up at Howler in Melbourne on May the 30th. So here is Alexia for you now with Bullshit Baby. You're a

around Australia on the Community Radio Network and heard through your local community radio station. This is Aussie Music Weekly. And just there, the sounds of Adelaide four-piece band Distanensia, who were formed back in 2023. They released their debut EP last year, and that is their new single. It's simply called Crooked Teeth. Well, we've got time to squeeze in one more track on this week's edition of Aussie Music Weekly before we have to say goodbye. So let's head to Sydney and Sydney-based MC Madam Wu, and from her third album, Cicada Sunlight, an album that actually sees her sing in a combination of English, Spanish and Mandarin. This is her latest single, What Happens in the Home.

one's in the hole. Well, unfortunately, that's all the time that we have to share with you new local and independent music on this week's edition of Aussie Music Weekly. But don't despair, we will be back at the same time next week on the same station you're hearing us through right now. And on next week's show, Rufus on Fire will be joining us for the month of March to present the Artist Profile segment. Well, to take us out, it's Melbourne band and past In Focus interviewees Kingswood and a track from their new album, which is going to be due out in the month of May. It's a song all about a free-spirited woman, and these guys are going to be kept busy over the next little while as they have been announced as the support act to the American band Counting Crows on their upcoming Australian tour. So to take us out, here is Kingswood with their new single, Faith. And I'll see you next week.

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2: What you gonna play now,
3: 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I don't know, but whatsoever I play, it's got to be funky. One, two, three.

Degrees, episode 281. As heard across the nation, with thanks to the Community Radio Network. This is yours truly, DJ D, back at it once again, and in the

episodes, we do hit vinyl DVS, but in this case, on this one, on episode 281, it's nothing but sevens and one 12-inch either side of this mix that is about to hit your ears. Now, this mix was created especially for the Low End Theory, and what an absolute pleasure it is to stumble across this one in the archives once again. And I thought, you know what? I don't think we've ever played this on the CRN, so I'm about to throw it down from memory, I believe, for the first time going nationwide for this one on these networks. So I hope you enjoy this one. You're about to hear a little bit of Sound Unlimited Posse up first, with many thanks to Rosano for sending through this drop, this vocal drop. And it's been such an absolute pleasure to reconnect with Rosano and, of course, all of the legends that are now Australian music legends and part of our circles coming up back in the day where we used to share gigs together, and such wonderful memories with you all. I'm so glad that we got to relive a lot of those memories recently at various locations, and I'm sure there'll be more to come. So for now, though, get ready to turn those radios all the way up, as for this hour, we will be hitting a mix of nothing but 7-inch vinyl created for the Low End Theory, and now for the first time ever going nationwide via the CRN. With many thanks, of course, to my family back at Radio 2IDJ. Okay, let's go. It is time. Turn those radios all the way up for episode 281 of 1200 Degrees. Let's go.

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3: Come on, man. 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
1: 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Dr. Funkenstein, the disco fiend with the monster sound. 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
2: Hip bone connected to my thigh bone connected to my leg bone connected to my ankle bone.
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Yeah, all right. Firstly, the foundation, the sound provider, Ali, Shaheed, Muhammad.

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Q-Tip. 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Q-Tip. 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The Mystic Man himself. 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

0: 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Come on.
1: You have been listening to episode 281 of 1200 Degrees, as heard across Australia, with thanks to the Community Radio Network. This is yours truly, DJ D, hopping on the mic just one last time to wrap up this episode, but also to send many thanks for tuning in to this one, another episode of 1200 Degrees. As always, you can catch past episodes on my Mixcloud under DJ D Worldwide. That's the letter D, the letter J, the letter D, WORLDWIDE. And of course, you can find me on most social networks under that name also. Now, we do have a little bit more time, so I'm actually going to hit you with the flip side of what you heard right at the beginning of this episode. And it is, of course, none other than James Brown. But these were the Froggy mixes released on 12-inch vinyl back in the day, and it's so wonderful to pull this one off shelf after sitting here for quite some time and give it another spin. So hence, I thought, you know what, I'm going to throw down both sides on this episode so you can hear it all in full. As always, you can hit me up online under DJ Dear Worldwide on most social networks. And of course, I have to send much love to everyone that tunes in each and every week all around Australia. It's such an absolute pleasure and honour to create these episodes each and every week for all of you. Okay, well, Mama going to sign out right here, right now. Time for the flip side of the James Brown Froggy mixes. Straight off 12-inch vinyl right here, right now for 1200 Degrees, episode 281. Peace out, y'all.
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Yes, y'all, it is that time. Time once again for 1212's episode 98, as heard across the nation with thanks to the Community Radio Network. This is yours truly, DJ D. I will be your host over the next hour as we explore this wonderful medium known as vinyl, via 100 DJs from around the globe creating a mix from 12 of their 12-inch vinyl records. Now on this episode, episode 98, we are about to hit mix number 76, and it comes to us from a DJ holding it down over in Germany. She goes by the name of Zarin, aka Music Addicted Girl, on Instagram.

years old. So almost 40 years now. She says, I started collecting vinyl after some years of missing out around 2016 and DJing in 2018. I mostly play in small bars since I am not a classic party DJ. Nothing else to say about me. Well, I'm sure we will have something to say about these track selections. So here we go. Turn those speakers all the way up right here, right now. DJ Zarin in the mix.

That's right, so you are listening to 1212's episode 98, as heard across Australia with thanks to the Community Radio Network. This is yours truly, DJ D, sending a big, big ups going out to Zarin, aka Music Addicted Girl. Thank you so much for putting this one together. This mix officially fell into our number 76 slot. And I am hopping on the mic just to quickly back announce the 12-inch vinyl records that Zarin has just thrown down. So she kicked it all off with some George Duke, I Want For Myself, followed by Webster Lewis with You Deserve To Dance. Number three was Double Exposure with 10%, followed by some Becky Bell with Music Madness. And number five was some Crown Heights Affair with Use Your Body and Soul. The sixth 12-inch vinyl record that Zarin just threw down was A Taste of Honey, Boogie Oogie Oogie, followed by some Black Ivory with Mainline, and then some Peaches and Herb with Fun Time, followed by some France Jolie with I Feel Like Dancing, and then some Kenny Burke, Let Somebody Love You. The final two 12-inch vinyl records were Unlimited Touch, Searching to Find the One, and finally Aquarian Dream with Phoenix. Big up, Zarin. Thank you so much for putting this one together and spinning 12 of your 12-inch vinyl records. Appreciate that, and was great to hear some classic boogie and, of course, some disco right there. So big ups and much love for sending that one through and for falling into our number 76 slot. Well, we've got a few moments left on this episode, so I'm about to have a quick freestyle dig through some of my 12s and throw those down to take out this episode. As always, feel free to catch any of the past episodes, including this one, on our Mixcloud under 1212s. That's 1200-TWELVES. And of course, you can hit us up on our social media, in particular on Instagram.

Chris. Excited to have another international DJ in the mix for our 100th. Super excited to have DJ Paul Sitter in the mix for that one. So definitely stay tuned. That's going to be super dope. Right now, though, let's get into the mix. Yours truly, DJ D, signing out for another one, but about to hit the decks and give you just a couple more 12s for this episode, which was episode 98. Sending much love to you all and wishing you a wonderful weekend to come. Peace out, y'all.

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Hallo. G'day. Yeah. This is a story that I think most people are missing out on. And I like to tell it. My name is Wanta Jambijanba Paul Kulpulono. But Wanda is deceiving. It's Wandari. Wandari Jambijanba. My mother's clan groups, especially my uncle, decided to name me that. Yeah, there's a lot of mysteries about Indigenous Australia. That means Australia is a mystery as well. Someone dubbed it as a Terra Nullius or something, meaning no man's land, which is kind of rubbish. Even though people are walking around here, they can see them walking around. But yeah, there's a mystery of this country too. Indigenous culture is built around some of the things I'm going to share with you. And hopefully you get a better understanding of the mystery of Chukurba, the dream time.

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This is Solomon, and I am with you through till 10 o'clock most Saturday evenings with all sorts of good stuff from all over the planet. And we're starting tonight's show with a huge slab of Indigenous music. So Crown and Country to get us off, and Running, and that was Midnight Oil from the Makarata Project. And First Nation featuring Jessica Mowboy, and local man done very well for himself in the music scene, Tasman Keith from Bowraville. And we'll hear from Alice Skye and Midnight Oil now from the same album, Terra Australia. And we'll hear from Emily Waramara, Yermol, Baker Boy. And then we'll hear from a few different artists from all over the planet. And we've got a few more Indigenous artists in store later on. It's, of course, NAIDOC week starts tomorrow. So we wanted to pay our respects to the traditional owners of these wonderful lands. This is Terra Australia.

window down. Let oxygen in and oxidize. For we're all a little rusty, not all are perfect. Me and myself are more fond of crust, but it's still there in the shit show sandwich. Combust, release, cash in.

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Thick Skin featuring Thelma Plum, Emma Donovan and Kian, along with Baker Boy, a track from his wonderful album from last year, Janjay. That was took a couple of years for that to come together, but it was very much a response to the failed referendum. Young Blood before that from Yamal, paying tribute to Uncle Archie. Emily Waramara, a couple of Midnight Oil tracks from the Maricatta Project with Jessica Mowboy and Tasman Keith and Alice Skye featuring heavily, and Crown and Country beginning the show. We're off to Ireland now for a little while with Jiggy. Then some cumbia from Africa, and then we'll hear another three amazing young female Indigenous artists here in Australia. This, though, is Jiggy's new one.

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This is Solomon with all sorts of good stuff from all over the planet every Saturday night here on the Bees and repeated on Monday early afternoon. And we are listening to a whole heap of wonderful Indigenous musicians in this first part of the programme. We've been hearing from Becca Hatch, a brand new one called Daylight Robbery, and Psycho, with Swarm from an album from a couple of years ago. Maisha featuring Briggs and Blood Cells, a remix thereof. And we are now going to head to West Africa. We've had some great African music coming our way recently. This is a guy called Balu, who is paying tribute to the days of old in the Democratic Republic of Congo and the rumba music that emanates from there. This is Yamba Ngha featuring Choral Afro Kirch, and we're going to also hear in a minute from the Gangbe Brass Band and Tikken Jah Fakoly.

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This is 2BBB, your local community radio station, and we broadcast not quite as far and wide as we used to. We're having some issues trying to raise a bit of money and get volunteers involved to help us with the massive task of moving the transmitter for 93.3 to hopefully get out into the furthest reaches of the Kallang and Thora valleys and up around the Dorrigo Plateau. We're working on it, and normal service will be resumed as soon as possible. That was Acid Arab from the suburbs of Paris, Zid Mazika, featuring Ghislaine Melly, and the one before that said it was Tikkun Jah Fakoly on the tin, but it didn't sound a lot like the old fellow with the dreadlocks from Côte d'Ivoire that I've heard before. So I don't quite know what's happened there on Apple Music. Gang Bay Brass Band before that. Ibei is a pair of twins from twin sisters from Cuba. Their father was a very famous Cuban percussionist, and they have taken the music world by storm over the last few years. They have just returned with a brand new album, and this is a track from it, The Tenderness of a Word, with Sofia Pamart.

So that is from the upcoming Camille album. We haven't heard from her for 10 years or so. She's been very busy being a parent to two kids who've become adolescents. And the album is a triple. And that particular part of the triple album release is called Adolescence. And that track translates as "If You Smile at the Angels." The Sound of Milk is this triple album coming from Camille in September, and I for one can't wait. Obraz before that from Terce Imperial from Poland, using things like vintage synths and drum machines to really bring Polish folk music into the modern world, but in a sort of weird analog sort of a way. And Ibei before that with Sofian Pamach. And we are off to Senegal now. Ben Erlon's been hanging out there, and he's been playing with this local musician called Ali Ndiaye Rose. And this is a track from their new album called Niare Gorong.

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With NAIDOC Week upon us tomorrow, it's incumbent on us to pay tribute to the First Peoples of Australia and the wonderful, wonderful

culture and music that they bring to the world. Saltwater Band from up in the Northern Territory. That's one of Gurumul's outfits from years ago. Arafura Sea is the title of that one. The saltwater part of those two songs. And we also heard from Uncle Archie and Mighty Clarence River, the freshwater part. And we are off to Poland again. Po 7, Po 8 is the title, although I'm sure it's in Polish, from Turchet Imperial. This is from their new album.

We've been listening to a couple of independent artists from the northeast of England and from Scotland. Frankie Archer, we're going to explore her album, The Dance of Death, next week. That was The Unquiet Grave. And we also heard from Myriad Green and an album that she's just brought out called Time. Camus Scully was the title of that track. And we have just got time for a little bit more of this Polish music. This is Techa Imperial and Kawalerka. Until next Saturday, see ya.

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0: Songs will finish, gigs will end, and bands will break up. But you'll never forget the 45s that touched your heart and soul. 45 RPM. 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
1: To breaking news this evening, dozens of local residents have reported some strange activity in the sky overnight. Describing what appears to be unidentified flying objects, we now cross over to you.

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3: 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I don't know, but whatsoever I play, it's got to be funky. 1, 2, 3.

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Hey, listen to the man.

1200 Degrees, episode 281. As heard across the nation, with thanks to the Community Radio Network. This is yours truly, DJ D, back at it once again, and

episodes we do hit vinyl DVS, but in this case, on this one, on episode 281, it's nothing but sevens and one 12-inch either side of this mix that is about to hit your ears. Now, this mix was created especially for the Low End Theory, and what an absolute pleasure it is to stumble across this one in the archives once again. And I thought, you know what? I don't think we've ever played this on the CRN, so I'm about to throw it down from memory, I believe, for the first time going nationwide for this one on these networks. So I hope you enjoy this one. You're about to hear a little bit of Sound Unlimited Posse up first, with many thanks to Rosano for sending through this drop, this vocal drop. And it's been such an absolute pleasure to reconnect with Rosano and, of course, all of the legends that are now Australian music legends and part of our circles coming up back in the day where we used to share gigs together, and such wonderful memories with you all. I'm so glad that we got to relive a lot of those memories recently at various locations, and I'm sure there'll be more to come. So for now, though, get ready to turn those radios all the way up, as for this hour, we will be hitting a mix of nothing but 7-inch vinyl created for the Low End Theory, and now for the first time ever going nationwide via the CRN. With many thanks, of course, to my family back at Radio 2RDJ. Okay, let's go. It is time. Turn those radios all the way up for episode 281 of 1200 Degrees. Let's go.

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0: Let me walk you to the door. 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

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Let me hear my tribe of Questers make some noise. Yeah, all right. Firstly, the foundation, the sound provider, Ali, Shaheed, Muhammad,

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2: You have been listening to episode 281 of 1200 Degrees as heard across Australia with thanks to the Community Radio Network. This is yours truly, DJ D, hopping on the mic just one last time to wrap up this episode, but also to send many thanks for tuning in to this one, another episode of 1200 Degrees. As always, you can catch past episodes on my Mixcloud under DJ D Worldwide. That's the letter D, the letter J, the letter D, WORLDWIDE. And of course, you can find me on most social networks under that name also. Now, we do have a little bit more time, so I'm actually going to hit you with the flip side of what you heard right at the beginning of this episode. And it is, of course, none other than James Brown. But these were the Froggy mixes released on 12-inch vinyl back in the day, and it's so wonderful to pull this one off shelf after sitting here for quite some time and give it another spin. So hence, I thought, you know what? I'm going to throw down both sides on this episode so you can hear it all in full. As always, you can hit me up online under DJ Dear Worldwide on most social networks. And of course, I have to send much love to everyone that tunes in each and every week all around Australia. It's such an absolute pleasure and honour to create these episodes each and every week for all of you. Okay, well, Mama gonna sign out right here, right now. Time for the flip side of the James Brown Froggy mixes, straight off 12-inch vinyl right here, right now for 1200 Degrees, episode 281. Peace out, y'all.
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0: Babagung orang nyanyuaja riula darala. 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Hello, I've come back to see you. 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My land, this is your land, so let's be friends. Yinige, this radio station, Triple B, is on Gumbangir homeland.
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My name is Travis Brown, and I am a sound selector and multidiscipline creative. And you are joining me today for a very special Juneteenth episode. Juneteenth is a holiday in America commemorating the end of slavery of Black Americans. Though slavery had technically been abolished through the Emancipation Proclamation during the U.S. Civil War in 1863, it was an implementation that relied on the advance of Union troops through Confederate states. Thus, enslaved people in more remote areas did not receive their freedom until much later. The last of these people to receive news of their freedom were enslaved Black Americans in Galveston, Texas, who received the proclamation on June 19, 1865. Though Black people did not fully receive their freedom until the 13th and 14th Amendments were ratified, the date, also referred to as Jubilee Day, has since been considered a second Independence Day of sorts, mainly among Black Americans, to celebrate our history among each other with joy and reverence. We are broadcasting from FBI Radio on unceded Gadigal land from Redfern right now, the birthplace of Black theater in this country, and a site for resistance and resilience for First Nations peoples in so-called Australia. I'm currently on Lenape lands in Turtle Island, present-day New York City. We are gathered on the unceded land of the Lenape people who were unjustly displaced. Through this acknowledgement, we renew our commitment to continue the process of working to dismantle the ongoing legacies of settler colonialism, and we invite you to join us by taking action beyond this acknowledgement by supporting Indigenous organizations, community members, and creators. I'd like to pay my respects to the caretakers and traditional owners across these two lands who have tended to the airs, the waters, the land long before us, and will continue to long after us. Being a descendant of slaves, sharecroppers, farmhands, and the like, Juneteenth holds a dear place in my heart. It's a day spent recognizing the beauty of our freedom and what we endured in the past to shape our present and chart our futures within this country. I give gratitude to my ancestors and elders who found resilience through the many sordid episodes of life in this country to create a path for me and others to not only exist, but to dream, and to plot a future forward that includes all Black lives in it. This mix I'm sharing today is a selection of songs that celebrate Juneteenth through themes of joy and elation, pain and reflection on our previous conditions, and sounds to chart our futures too. All selections are by Black American artists, and I give gratitude for their talents to allow me to curate a selection to commemorate this holiday.

inspired by a poem written by Langston Hughes. I'm sure most of you have heard of Langston Hughes. And he wrote a poem about rivers. And we call this song, I've Known Rivers.

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This is a show that explores the values and complexities of race, culture, and identity. I'm Travis Brown, coming to you from the lands of the Lenape in celebration of Juneteenth. As I have stated earlier in the show, Juneteenth is a holiday here in America commemorating the end of slavery of Black Americans. Though slavery had technically been abolished through the Emancipation Proclamation during the Civil War in 1863, the last of these people to receive news of their freedom were enslaved Black Americans in Galveston, Texas, who received the proclamation on June 19, 1865. As we take another year to celebrate the holiday, it is important that we continue to do the work of remembering what has been and what has happened in order to consider a future forward that includes all of us within it. It's especially important to learn and sit with these thoughts while residing within and in proximity to the privileges of Western imperialism as they enable genocide and injustice across Palestine and the Global South every day. We share this earth through different lenses and occupy different lands, and as such, it's important we take moments to learn more about each other, our needs, and our histories in order to take care of this world we live in and make it hospitable for us now and for those who come afterwards.

baby, you just make me feel so scary. Oh, baby, you just make me.

0: Thank you for joining me today on Race Matters on FBI Radio, Quarry Radio, and across the Community Radio Network. It's been such a joy to curate sounds in reflection of Juneteenth for Race Matters. I want to give a special shout out to Pranitha Devaraja, my sister and extended family in Sydney, who is an EP for this program, for asking me to put this together. It's an honor to lend my talents to this platform, and I carry so much gratitude for her and the practitioners of this program. I honor all that allowed this mix to come into fruition and the lineages of resistance that have been displayed through the various musicians and artists played today. My name is Travis Brown, and this is Race Matters.
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Hello there and welcome to this week's episode of Global Village. My name's Habib, and for the next hour I'll be taking you on a musical journey that celebrates life through the culture and diversity of world music. Thanks for joining us for the program today. Some of the countries we'll be visiting include Mozambique, Tunisia, Sweden, and Canada. So wherever you may happen to be listening in this big wide world, sit back, get comfortable, because our magical carpet is about to take off. To start the show today, let's go to Spain.

music from Senegal by Pape Fall, and the track African Salsa from the album Congo to Cuba. And before that we heard Adam Shake, who comes from British Columbia in Canada, and the track Coupe de Cal Part 1 from his album Universal Frequencies. And to open the show today, Javier Ruibal from Spain with the track Isla Mujeres from the album Sahara. 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Let's continue our musical odyssey now and go to Indonesia.

Swedish DJ and music producer Joel Carlson, who goes by the name of Joelito, and that track recorded with Rebenge is Lamento en el Norte, and it is a nice remix of the cumbia track Lamento en la Selva, originally released by Los Mirlos. And before that we heard music from Cuba by Cubanito 2002 and the track Te Olvidaré from the album Soy Cubanito. And to open that set, music from Indonesia by Samba Sunda and the track Sabilu Lungan from the album East Asia Travelogue. 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And a big shout out to listeners on 7LTN 103.7 radio in Launceston. Hope you're enjoying the program today. Let's continue our musical journey now and hear music from Brazil.

Music from Mozambique by Orchestra Marabenta, and the track Wahu Lawana from the album Africa, The Greatest Songs Ever. And before that,

Music from Cape Verde by Tito Paris, and the track Otilia Otilio from the album Oxfam Africa. Prior to that, we heard music from Tunisia by Sabel El Rebai and the track Sidi Mansour. And if that track sounded familiar to you, it most likely is because parts of it were sampled for the 1977 track Ma Baker, believe it or not, by Boney M. And to open that set, we heard music from Brazil by Stereo Maracanã and the track Onde É Que Tu Tá from the album The Rough Guide to Brazilian Hip Hop. You're listening to Global Village across Australia on the Community Radio Network. And that brings us to the end of the program today. I hope you've enjoyed listening to Global Village, and I look forward to your company again at the same time next week. Going to leave you now with a track from France. This is jazz trumpeter Eric Truffaz and the track Nina Valeria.

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in your luck. Now I have had just about enough, so it's come to this, you see, and I'm tired of all this bull and scaly tales you're telling me. 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

I wish to acknowledge the Gumbangia people, who are the traditional custodians of the land we are gathered on today. 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My-

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And he galloped into Market Street, his badge upon his chest. His name was Ernie, and he drove the fastest milk cart in the West. Now Ernie loved a widow, a lady known as Sue. She lived all alone in Lily Lane at number 22. They said she was too good for him. She was haughty, proud, and she

0: Now, Ernie had a rival, an evil-looking man, caught two tons dead from Teddington, and he drove the baker's van. He tempted her with his treacle tarts and his tasty oatmeal bread, and when she seen the size of his hot meat pies, it very near turned her head. She nearly swooned at his macaroons, and he said, if you treat me right, you'll have hot rolls every morning and crumpets every night. He knew once she sampled his layer cake, he'd have his wicked way, and all Ernie had to offer was a pint of milk a day. Poor Ernie!
1: Milk cart in the west.
0: One lunchtime, Ted saw Ernie's awesome cart outside her door. He drove him mad to find it was still there at 4:30. And as he leapt down from his van, hot blood through his veins did course. And he went across to Ernie's cart and he didn't half kick his horse, whose name was Trigger. Into the street, his gold top in his hand. He said, if you want to marry Susie, you'll fight for her like a man. Oh, why don't we play cards for her, he sneeringly replied. And just to make it interesting, we'll have 10p on the side. Ernie dragged him from his van, and beneath the blazing sun, they stood there face to face, and Ted went for his bun. But Ernie was too quick, things didn't go the way Ted planned, and the strawberry-flavoured yoghurt sent it spinning from his hand. Between them and tried to keep them apart. As Ernie pushed her aside, a rock cake caught him underneath his heart. He looked up in pained surprise as the concrete hardened crust of a stale pork pie caught him in the eye, and Ernie bit the dust. Poor Ernie.
1: Ernie!
0: And he drove the fastest milk cart in the west. Ernie was only 52. He didn't want to die. But now he's gone to make deliveries in that milk round in the sky, where the customers are angels and ferocious dogs are banned, and the milkman's life is full of fun in that fairy dairy land. But a woman's needs are manifold, and Sue, she married Ted. But strange things happened on their wedding night as they lay in their bed. Was that the trees are rustling, or the hinges of the gate? Or Ernie's ghostly gold tops are rattling in their crate. They won't

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And hi there. You're listening to, and I thank you very much, the Dirt Music Radio Show, coming to you as it does every week from the studios of 2SER. Stuart Kipps my name. Thanks for joining me. And if you're wondering what Dirt Music is all about, let me tell you. Dirt Music is a radio show about music that comes from the heart and takes no prisoners. Absolutely no prisoners. What you're about to hear can come from right across the musical spectrum, just so long as it's made with no concession whatsoever to fad or to fashion. So it's another week, another Dirt Music. Lots of music to get through. Some of it's old, some of it is new, and some of it, of course, is in between. As always, an emphasis on new and Australian music this week. And we're going to start with two Australian artists I love very much, even though one of them is based in Brooklyn in the United States. That is Lalouk, who've got a new album coming very, very soon called Sweet Thief. And we're going to start the show listening to a song from it called No One Else's Pen. And then another artist from Melbourne, who I adore, Grace Cummings. She's got an album coming soon called Blood Horse. And the song we're going to listen to from it is called I'm Not Crazy. You're listening to Dirt Music.

We are underway this week on Dirt Music with two very fine new songs, Le Luke with No One Else's Pen and Grace Cummings with I'm Not Crazy. Both of those artists have got new albums coming very, very soon, and I'm excited for both. Now, an artist from Melbourne who I admire very much, Richard J. Frankland. He's got an album which was recorded a number of years ago, but it's now finally seeing the light of day. Discovering Liapin Amara, if I've pronounced that correctly. I hope I have. This is a song from it called A River to the Sea.

Three tunes there, all of them by Australian artists, and all three of them new releases, even though the first one we listened to is from an album that was recorded a few years ago. But that doesn't matter, because it is a magnificent album from Richard J. Franklin, and the song we listened to called River to the Sea. After that, from Sydney, the Love Tones with Times We Fall, and then a band I saw not so long ago performing with William Crichton in Sydney. They're based up in the Hunter Valley region of New South Wales, the Magpie Diaries, with a new song from them, a very appropriate song called Winter's Back. Now, let's have a listen to something sort of new, sort of old, from Rodney Crowell, who's obviously having a bit of a trawl through his archives. And he's released an album which was recorded a while back called Then Again. And because of its historical background, it does feature the voice of Guy Clark, along with artists that are still with us, such as Lyle Lovett and Emmylou Harris. It also includes this terrific song we're about to listen to. I'm sure it's about Leonard Cohen. It is If I Could Speak to Leonard. It's absolutely wonderful. See what you think.

Hope very much that you're enjoying Dirt Music this week. Stuart Coop with you. Lots more tunes to play. But let me tell you about the three that we just listened to. The very, very great Rodney Crowell. One very, very fine songwriter and singer. If I could speak to Leonard, tell me it's not about Leonard Cohen. Of course it is. I even looked up the discrepancy between the difference between their birth dates. It's about Leonard Cohen. And after that, some blues rock from Western Australia, Justin Davies with a song from him called The Library, and then a band who has built up quite a following over the course of two tours of this country, the Merry Wallopers. I believe they're coming back early next year, and a brand new song from them called Crowns of England. Now, the great Van Morrison seems to be trying to rival the likes of Neil Young, releasing a record every couple of weeks. In fact, the album that he brought out last year was so great, I thought that'll do for a while. And then apparently he brought one out in January. Completely escaped me until last week. It's called Somebody Tried to Sell Me a Bridge. And it's fantastic too. He's got Elvin Bishop, Taj Mahal, and a great array of other people playing with him on this record. His voice is still magnificent. His political views might be a bit sus, but hey, it's Van Morrison. Let's have a listen to the title track. Van Morrison with Somebody Tried to Sell Me a Bridge. I think when you sing like this, you could sell me just about anything. Somebody.

I love the fact that we've played virtually nothing but new music so far on Dirt Music this week. Okay, the Van Morrison album came out in January, but that qualifies as new. We did listen to the title track from the most recent album from that great singer, Somebody Tried to Sell Me a Bridge. After that, The Owls are a band, Sean McMahon's band from Melbourne. They've got a new song called Unfinished Business. And after that, from Victoria, a terrifically talented duo called Valley Road with a new song from them called Rising Moon. Time for me to say goodbye to those of you taking the syndicated show. Hope you can join me next week for another Dirt Music coming to you from the studios of 2SER and around Australia, thanks to the Community Radio Network. Going to finish this portion of the show, as I tend to do, with some jazz-orientated music. Nicholas Payton and Butcher Brown have got an album coming out on the 24th of July called A Supreme Blue. I think it's kind of a tribute to Miles Davis's A Kind of Blue and John Coltrane's A Love Supreme. Here's the only track available from it so far, called Pursuance. That's the John Coltrane side of it. Have a listen.

Babagung orang nyanyo wajar riula darala. Father gave us the land in the dreaming. Maral kundi julugurai yarang jagi. Every part of the earth is sacred. Nia yari julu maral gundi. 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We are a part of the earth and the earth is a part of us. Yui! Ngai am gungumbu. Garawe bari nyageiko. Galawana dawara. Hello, I've come back to see you. I am a friend, but don't be angry. Yamage nganyundi barmaran gungumbu bin. Galawana ngalgira. Here is my family, here are my friends, but don't harm us. Yam nginundi wajar, yam nganyundi wajar, ngibur gungumbu wala. My land, this is your land, so let's be friends. Yinige, this radio station, Triple B, is on Gumbangir homeland.

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1: Hi, I'm Googs. I'm the only presenter presenting today that was presenting back in 1983 when we started. The thing I'm most proud about Triple B is it's the instigator and the nurture. It just goes on and on. And every generation has its new person who wants to get out there in the world and interview people, like Kai at the moment. And we've been the instigator of people. I can't think of his name, but there's a ABC news reader who started in the 4 to 5 o'clock time slot at Triple B. We've Joe, the bass player in Grinspoon, did that. There's a couple of guys that started a band in Sydney and I can't think of their name. Paul Woodley ended up being the recorder of the ads on 2SM. It goes on and on. We've not only created a community here in Bellingen interested in the arts, but we've sent out members into the wider community to spread the word.
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1: Hello, I'm David Cameron. The Federal Energy Minister says Australians should feel reassured by current fuel levels in the national stockpile. There are 41 days of petrol, 38 days of diesel and 34 of jet fuel. Chris Bowen says more fuel deliveries will arrive this month.
2: While the instability and uncertainty continues internationally, what also continues is Australia's fuel security in the face of this very big international challenge. It's been government and business working together so closely. While others called for rationing or said rationing was inevitable, the government had the view that a calm approach would see Australia through.
1: Pop superstar Taylor Swift and the American football player Travis Kelce have married in a massive ceremony at Madison Square Garden in New York. About 1,000 guests are thought to have been in attendance, including celebrities from the worlds of entertainment and sport. Two Gold Coast teenagers missing for 3 days in bushland southwest of Brisbane have been found safe. The 17-year-old boys have been picked up by a rescue helicopter. South Australia's Primary Industries Minister says the state is better prepared for an outbreak of bird flu than it was for the algal bloom. Poultry and egg producers are on high alert after H5N1 bird flu was detected in migratory birds in Western Australia, South Australia and now New South Wales. Speaking to the ABC, Claire Scriven says unlike SA's toxic algal bloom, there has been advanced warning of the threat posed by influenza.
3: It's something that we're prepared for. It's not unprecedented like some of the other events we've seen in recent years in South Australia. So it is of concern, absolutely, but we are also very, very prepared.
1: A much-needed snowstorm has saved Australia's resorts from the worst start to a ski season in decades, just in time for school holidays. Snow has fallen across the New South Wales and Victorian Alps. Landcare Australia is recognising Australians who are protecting and strengthening local environments. Nominations for the 2026 State and Territory Landcare Awards close at the end of this month. The awards are presented across multiple categories, recognising the quiet workers who make a real difference to the health of the environment. Speaking to National Radio News, CEO Dr. Shane Norrish says it's important to celebrate these hard workers.
4: It's not just about saying thank you. It's an opportunity to elevate the voices of the people involved, the local communities involved, and it really opens some new doors to opportunities for those nominees and the eventual winners of the awards.
1: Sport and the Socceroos are out of the Football World Cup after Australia and Egypt finished extra time locked at 1-1. Egypt won 4-2 in a penalty shootout. Former Socceroos coach Ange Postecoglou will coach champion Saudi Arabian side Al Nassr under a 2-year deal. The team is headlined by Portugal superstar Cristiano Ronaldo. In the AFL, Sydney have taken a 35-point win over the Western Bulldogs, 92-55. Swans coach Dean Cox says it was a strong response to last week's 43-point loss to Brisbane.
5: Reviewed the game really well, took a fair bit into training throughout the couple of sessions that we did have and executed really well.
1: In the NRL, Penrith have ended a two-game losing streak with a 36-14 win over the Rabbitohs. In today's games, St George Illawarra host West's Tigers and the Broncos face the Sharks.
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1: You driving on?
0: Yeah, but I'll be right.
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1: Hi, I'm Uta Schulenberg. I'm a local Fairfax journalist and a former Triple B presenter. I first came to Triple B in 1990. We'd just arrived in Bellingen, and in fact, Triple B was one of the reasons that we came to Bellingen, because we'd heard about it and it was seemed like a wonderful idea, and it was one of the things that really beautiful way to meet people. And we arrived and did a training course with Doran, and there were so many people at that course who continue to be friends to this day. And it really sparked, for me in particular, it opened all sorts of doors. We had a show together, the first show we did together, Toss and I, that was called Out on a Whim, and we did some interviews and music, and it was when I found that I really enjoyed doing interviews, which although at that time, I mean, hadn't really gelled into my head of journalism. It's where I've ended up being, and I'm sure the time that I did with Triple B and the practice that I had doing interviews was, you know, stood me in good stead when I later went down that path.
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1: Hello, I'm David Cameron. The Federal Energy Minister says Australians should feel reassured by current fuel levels in the national stockpile. There are 41 days of petrol, 38 days of diesel and 34 of jet fuel. Chris Bowen says more fuel deliveries will arrive this month.
2: While the instability and uncertainty continues internationally, what also continues is Australia's fuel security in the face of this very big international challenge. It's been government and business working together so closely. While others called for rationing or said rationing was inevitable, the government had the view that a calm approach would see Australia through.
1: Pop superstar Taylor Swift and the American football player Travis Kelce have married in a massive ceremony at Madison Square Garden in New York. About 1,000 guests are thought to have been in attendance, including celebrities from the worlds of entertainment and sport. Two Gold Coast teenagers missing for 3 days in bushland southwest of Brisbane have been found safe. The 17-year-old boys have been picked up by a rescue helicopter. South Australia's Primary Industries Minister says the state is better prepared for an outbreak of bird flu than it was for the algal bloom. Poultry and egg producers are on high alert after H5N1 bird flu was detected in migratory birds in Western Australia, South Australia and now New South Wales. Speaking to the ABC, Claire Scriven says unlike SA's toxic algal bloom, there has been advanced warning of the threat posed by influenza.
3: It's something that we're prepared for. It's not unprecedented like some of the other events we've seen in recent years in South Australia. So it is of concern, absolutely, but we are also very, very prepared.
1: A much-needed snowstorm has saved Australia's resorts from the worst start to a ski season in decades, just in time for school holidays. Snow has fallen across the New South Wales and Victorian Alps. Landcare Australia is recognising Australians who are protecting and strengthening local environments. Nominations for the 2026 State and Territory Landcare Awards close at the end of this month. The awards are presented across multiple categories, recognising the quiet workers who make a real difference to the health of the environment. Speaking to National Radio News, CEO Dr. Shane Norrish says it's important to celebrate these hard workers.
4: It's not just about saying thank you. It's an opportunity to elevate the voices of the people involved, the local communities involved, and it really opens some new doors to opportunities for those nominees and the eventual winners of the awards.
1: Sport and the Socceroos are out of the Football World Cup after Australia and Egypt finished extra time locked at 1-1. Egypt won 4-2 in a penalty shootout. Former Socceroos coach Ange Postecoglou will coach champion Saudi Arabian side Al Nassr under a two-year deal. The team is headlined by Portugal superstar Cristiano Ronaldo. In the AFL, Sydney have taken a 35-point win over the Western Bulldogs, 92-55. Swans coach Dean Cox says it was a strong response to last week's 43-point loss to Brisbane.
5: Reviewed the game really well, took a fair bit into training throughout the couple of sessions that we did have and executed really well.
1: In the NRL, Penrith have ended a two-game losing streak with a 36-14 win over the Rabbitohs. In today's games, St George Illawarra host West's Tigers and the Broncos face the Sharks.
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4: What should I say? Hi, I'm Genevieve, and when I'm in Bellingen, I always listen to 2BBB. Is that how it feels when you're actually talking on the radio? That's incredible. That sounds really good, though, but it sounds really weird. It's like, it sounds higher. I sound much higher. I don't think I'd like to be on radio.

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Down there, we have a plant that grows out in the woods and the fields. Looks something like a turnip green. 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Used to know a girl lived down there, and she'd go out in the evenings and pick her a mess of it. 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

0: When you white men came here, you found us in plenty, and you had almost nothing. Nyuragaja Bunjil, Nganjingapi, Nyuramangal. Our wealth was the bush full of taka, and our rivers and creeks running clean. Nganji Bagara, Ngapi Ma, Wuru Wurubara Ajara, Guri Langan. We were happy and danced day and night, enjoying all that was created for us to use for as long as we live. Nanji Jipa Janenguri Warma Bukar Yalagulijada Guda Guda Guda.
1: Until we give back to the black man just a bit of the land that was his, and give it without provisos, without strings to snatch it back, without anything but complete generosity of spirit in concession for the evil that we've done him. Until we do that, we shall remain what we have always been so far, a people without integrity. Not a nation, but a community of thieves. Xavier Herbert, April 1978.

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1: From the Atlanta Street Festival, I'm walking out on the street and I found a well-known institution of the Belton Shire and a formal 2 Triple B presenter back in the day, Wendy Tanner. Wendy, hello!
2: Good morning, Kai.
1: Now, for people who don't know you, you were once a presenter at the station years ago. Yes. When were you involved?
2: Almost from the very beginning, actually. I had a program that went to air for many years in the evenings called the Magical Mystery Tour, and I interviewed lots of people who'd been travelling or people from other countries and played music from their countries. And actually, I had the honour of interviewing George Negus when he'd just come back from Russia. And I had some really interesting guests on that program, and I was also involved in Making Waves, which was the women's program, and I was on the programming committee for two, three years or something too.
1: Well, welcome back to the airways after so many years. Now, an event like today, Belton isn't shy of having street festivals and cultural events over the years as well. And for people who don't know, you're heavily involved with the Promised Land documentary a few years ago with Peter Gibb.